0: 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We got more 8 o'clock mix coming up. You know what it is, man. 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

0: 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Listen, I'm excited about this Saturday. It's my birthday weekend. Make sure y'all hit me on the gram at Ronald Huff, at RONALDHUFF, to see what my moves is for my birthday weekend. All right, coming up, more 9 o'clock mix with DJ Problem, because you know what it is? It's K975.
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0: 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Falling hard on another hemisphere. Somebody tell them people Mr. Hem is here.
1: Whoa, whoa, whoa, whoa, whoa, whoa.
0: Mr. Hem.

know my little buff, they rocker. Pickables, problem. This that chicken cheese. Pickable. Let me FaceTime my op. I'm in the street. Pickable. Yes, AGs. I'm putting something to sleep. Pickable. He on the ground. I praise God and start stumping feet. Pickable.

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1: Tucker?
0: And he's f***ing better than you. Yeah.
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0: to me.
1: Like,
0: I ain't got a header to the left
1: like
0: of me.
1: I ain't got a
0: like, we ain't in these streets more than sesame.
1: Ooh.
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1: me?
0: Why she keep calling my phone, speaking sexually?
1: Ooh.
0: Every time I'm out, why she stressing
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15: Do you know what dark times is? 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Dark times is when the doctor is telling you that you'll never be the same again. 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I'm talking to you. 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
4: Let us pause for a minute to pray. Oh, dear God, we come to you today filled with gratitude, inspiration, and hope. We have been touched and encouraged by the physical manifestation of your awesome and unlimited power. Countless numbers of us were personally blessed to witness 28 monks whose beliefs require them to live a life of poverty, chastity, and obedience to God. We watched as they walked 2,300 miles from Texas to D.C., many of them barefooted, petitioning God to grant their prayer for peace. Some of us walked with them, prayed with them, and joined them in their prayer for peace. Once again, as was in the case with Jesus, who also walked this earth barefooted, sharing love and advocating peace for all, we are reminded that by faith, God can empower us to accomplish that which may seem impossible or improbable. Faith is a most powerful weapon. Hallelujah and amen.

the ice to chill. Damn. They tryna cover it up like a quilt. 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That's just how I do the sauce and the spill.

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3: Do you know what dark times is? 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
6: The reality is tragedy never announces that it is coming. Tragedy thrives on that one bad decision, one unnecessary risk, one moment of believing that it couldn't possibly happen to me. There was a time in our past when our main concentration was on survival. Our elders were considered strict when they would not allow us to go to anyone's house before everyone in that house was checked out. They firmly believed that the company we keep in our youth will determine the outcome of our future, and they were bound and determined that every generation would do better than the one before. Oftentimes, when a young person's future is interrupted by tragedy, it serves as a wake-up call to remind us to accept the reality that we are uniquely different from other cultures. Understanding that difference obligates us to make certain that our young survive so that they, too, can experience a future.
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9: 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I'm talking to you. 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

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In the first game of the season, we're pulling up to Millbrook. 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

0: 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Girl, you a 10, girl, you a 10, girl, you a 10. 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
1: 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In the first game of the season, we're pulling up to Millbrook. 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

DBN heels. We can go bottle for bottle in this junk. Strip club stunt, I'm a stunt hard. We can go dollar for dollar in this junk. He Mr. Get It Done. I'm Mrs. One of One. Fall in love every time we link. He got me sprung.com. 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
1: Lap. 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

ice and chill. 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

Friday Night Football is back. In the first game of the season, we're pulling up to Millbrook. 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

97.5. Let us pause for a minute to pray. Oh dear God, we come to you today filled with gratitude, inspiration, and hope. We have been touched and encouraged by the physical manifestation of your awesome and unlimited power. Countless numbers of us were personally blessed to witness 28 monks whose beliefs require them to live a life of poverty, chastity, and obedience to God. We watched as they walked 2,300 miles from Texas to D.C., many of them barefooted, petitioning God to grant their prayer for peace. Some of us walked with them, prayed with them, and joined them in their prayer for peace. Once again, as was in the case with Jesus, who also walked this earth barefooted, sharing love and advocating peace for all, we are reminded that by faith, God can empower us to accomplish that which may seem impossible or improbable. Faith is a most powerful weapon. Hallelujah and amen.

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the back. 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

Friday Night Football is back. In the first game of the season, we're pulling up to Millbrook. Here it is versus Millbrook. 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

0: plus a major artist to be announced. And it's all going down at the Southern National Motor Sports Park in Lacoma, NC. 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
4: Welcome to Civic Waves. I'm your host, Mir. And August is National Wellness Month. 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We call her Dr. Joy. Licensed psychologist, speaker, and author, and founder and host of Therapy for Black Girls, one of the most popular poppin' podcasts out here. 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
5: Thank you for having me, Mir. I'm excited to join you.
4: Yes, and so with it being National Wellness Month, I was looking up to see who were some of the experts in this field and some people that would be great to have on. And you came up at the top of the list. And so I reached out, and so I'm super excited to have you here. So let's talk about it. When people think of the term wellness, what do you feel like is what comes to mind to them versus what it actually is?
5: Mm-hmm. So I think, like in your introduction, right, like I think sometimes we think about the ways that the word wellness has been commodified. So people trying to sell us something in the name of wellness, right? Like, so spa days and bubble baths and, oh, you buy this particular kind of stone or this kind of yoga mat, and all of those things can be great, right? Like, I'm not necessarily knocking those things. But I think what I want people to know is that wellness is often more about the less glamorous things besides the fancy yoga mats, right? So how many hours of sleep are you getting at night? What are you putting into your body? How much physical movement are you getting? How often are you staying connected to your support system, right? The things that don't look as sexy maybe on the Instagram grid are the things that really we want to focus on when we're thinking about wellness.
4: That's so true. And as a psychologist, when you have talked to people and seen people, have you found that that's something that they've misunderstood?
5: I think so, because I think that that is kind of what is in the popular culture right now, right? Like all of these different things that we can buy to make us well, as opposed to the really healthy habits that we can cultivate that actually lead to wellness.
4: Now, speaking of healthy habits, let's talk about that. So what do you feel like are some healthy habits in order to ensure your wellness and your well-being?
5: Mm-hmm. So I often talk about the fact that I think sleep is the most underrated habit that many of us miss, right? Like, I think a lot of us take for granted that you can, you know, function on 2 or 3 hours when really you need 8 to 10 hours, maybe more, to make sure that you are functioning and, you know, developing at your optimal level. And, you know, if you just think about like toddlers when they miss their naps, like they're cranky, right? Like we as adults can be cranky toddlers also. And so I think making sure that you are paying attention to your sleep hygiene, you know, so some of the tips that I typically talk about is making sure that your bedroom is a place of peace. I think a lot of us have gotten into bad habits of like working in bed, watching TV in bed, eating in bed, right? Like our bed is like the hub for all activity, but that actually confuses your brain about what's supposed to happen when you get in the bed. So making sure that your bed is a space of refuge and like, okay, my brain knows that when I get here and lay on the pillow and turn on this, you know, meditation or whatever, that this is what happens. I think that that is a really good habit to put into practice.
4: I'm triggered.
5: Same. I am also speaking as a guilty person, but it's something that I'm working to get better at.
4: Yeah. And a lot of people, they're functioning, they're going to work, taking care of their families, handling responsibilities, but they're exhausted, which obviously I think some of that leans to what you were just saying. How can someone tell the difference between being stressed, burned out, and actually struggling with their mental health?
5: So, Mir, I want to level with people and ask us to really consider where we find ourselves in history right now. Right. So we are in the midst of a very chaotic political landscape.
4: Yes.
5: We are coming off the heels of a pandemic that many of us are still trying to question, like, what actually happened? And was that real? Like, there are so many pieces of our lives that we are still trying to rebuild post 2020. So there's been a lot of grief. There's been a lot of stress and strain, a lot of economic downturn. And so honestly, I think that most of us are barely functional right now, honestly. So I think what I want people to know is that that if you find yourself really burned out and kind of tapped really thin, you are likely not alone, right? Because there's just been a lot that we have all been trying to live and function through. And I don't think we've given ourselves enough credit or have stopped long enough to really consider the impact that all of these societal factors have on our mental health. So all of the things that I've just named really can lead to significant increases in things like depression, significant increases in anxiety, significant increases in stress. So we see people turning to other kinds of things to cope, maybe substances, maybe food. I mean, lots of different things just to kind of feel good or to feel something. And so I think that that is really what I want people to know, is that a lot of our mental health, I think, is declining or in a significant state of decline. And I don't think we are talking enough about all of the environmental and societal factors that have led us here.
2: That's so true. And something that you just mentioned made me really think about the COVID years and how we just kept moving. We all experienced something that's once in a lifetime that previous generations didn't even experience. And millions of people died and there was no pause. There was no like moment of remembrance. It was just like, okay, back at it.
5: Mm-hmm.
2: And so I think that that just kind of signifies how we live our lives. Things happen to us and we just keep moving through it. We don't stop. We don't take pause. We don't take inventory and check in with ourselves.
5: Yeah. And it has been kind of societally normalized now, right? Like, oh, I think many of us are like waiting for an all clear bell. Like, okay, now it is time to kind of embrace the grief that we experience, like you mentioned, right? And that never happened. There was never an all clear. And so we just kind of rushed back to like trying to get back to normal. But the truth is that that level of normal doesn't exist anymore, right? Like yeah. We have now able to, or at least try to put our lives together in a post-COVID world, but we never really paid attention to all of the things that we lost and all of the ways our lives got uprooted, which I think leads to the mental health impact that we're seeing today.
2: I'm really curious, just talking to you, the conversations that you had like post-COVID, what was that difference like pre-COVID and post-COVID and some of the conversations that you had?
5: Some of those conversations, I think a lot of it has been like the transition to work from home for a lot of people, right? So like, how do I find balance when like everything feels like work now because I'm working from my living room, mm-hmm. I'm having fun in my living room, right? Like, I think that transition has been difficult for people. I've also seen a lot of distress for parents and caregivers, right? So people who were trying to work and make sure their kid was on virtual school at the same time and maybe taking care of aging parents, like all of that stress and strain was also really difficult to process kind of as, you know, the world was opening back up. And so I think a lot of people have just been trying to figure out like, okay, how do I get back to like ground zero, so to speak, right? Like, what does a hard reset look like for my life? And I think a lot of people, which was, I think, a silver lining, so to speak, really started to question like what was important to them after the pandemic, right? Because now we're all home having maybe more time to kind of contemplate and think about things. Mm-hmm. And I think a lot of people made decisions about like, hey, I actually don't like this job so much and I want to do something different, right?
2: Yeah.
5: So I think a lot of people had more time to think and really be maybe live more inconsistent with their values than maybe they had before the world kind of shut down.
2: Yeah. Now, you have a huge Black woman audience.
5: Mm-hmm.
2: You have one of the most popular podcasts. And Black women, we are oftentimes expected to be the strong one, the one that everybody else can lean on. I think they call it superwoman syndrome.
5: Mm-hmm.
2: What do you feel like that expectation does to our mental health and our emotional well-being over time?
5: So I think one, that is both a gift and a curse in a lot of ways, right?
2: Mm-hmm.
5: And I think, you know, strength is a good thing, right? Like, we want to be strong. We want to be resilient to deal with the things that life throws at us. But I think when we begin to over-identify with that role is where some of the danger and where this becomes problematic. And so when you think about the impact that this has on our mental health, one of the major things I think is that we often refuse to see ourselves as the humans that we are because we are trying to shoulder so much for the world, right? So if I'm taking on my kids' emotions and my parents and my coworkers, where does that leave space for me to actually experience human emotions for myself, right? Mm-hmm. Like, so you're really moving through the world almost as a robot, as opposed to a human who has their own lived experience with a variety of feelings. And so one, I think it can really force us into this place where we are not actually embodying our humanness, but really just moving through life, right? Like, just everything is a task list. That's one of the major ways that I think it shows up. up. Another way that I think it shows up is in increased stress. So we will see things sometimes like increased physical ailments. So people talking about like stomach aches and headaches, hair falling out, difficulty sleeping, right? Like stress can show up in lots of different ways. Breakouts, like, you know, women get to this a certain age and they're like, what's going on here? Like, I never struggled with breakouts and now I'm having all this stuff. You know, you probably want to talk with your doctor about a lot of different things, but one of the things could be stress, right? Like stress impacts our skin. So, you know, I think that's something that also happens for a lot of women is that we are not actively dealing with or talking with things. And then it shows up in other ways, like physical ailments and the different kinds of things that I shared.
2: I gotta text my best friend, be like, cause she was texting me freaking out the other day about her breakout. I'm like, you might need to do a quick mental health check-in to make sure, you know, that you're okay. Yeah.
5: Mm-hmm. I mean, it could be lots of different things, but that is one thing to consider, you know?
2: Yeah, that's so true. Mm-hmm. Speaking of that, my best friend, you speak a lot about the role that community plays. And so can you just talk a little bit about the role that friendships play in our mental wellness and how having the right people around you can actually be a part of taking care of yourself?
5: Yeah, I think it's crucial. It is pivotal, you know, especially in the work that I do with Black women. Like, we know that our girlfriends and our sister friends are often lifelines. Like, they are life rafts for us a lot of times, right? Like, they will often acknowledge to us that there are concerns happening that we even can't name yet. And so I think being a part of active friendships and having people that you can rely on and support on is really very important. I think about the idea that community is pivotal for our mental health. One of the things that I think is most important is because it allows us to name some things that we previously maybe thought we were dealing with all by ourselves, right? Like, shame is a very powerful experience. And we often think like, nobody could be feeling this way. Or like, I couldn't share this because I'm too embarrassed and nobody will understand. And so what community does is it allows you to say this thing and realize, oh my gosh, other people feel this way, right? Like, I don't actually have to hold all of this and carry it by myself. And so that's why it's so important for us to share our stories, to be in community with other people who are like-minded, who are supportive, who will validate us and, you know, kind of give us reassurance, because there isn't any singular thing that you are the only person who has experienced. It might look a little different for you versus what it looks like for me, right? But we can all relate to the feeling of maybe not being chosen or not getting a thing that we wanted or being disappointed, right? Like, the flavor might look a little different, but we all relate to those very human feelings. And so community really allows us to give voice to those things and realize that we're not alone.
2: That sister circle, that friend group, that group chat, sometimes it can just lift you up, you know, out of the darkness.
5: Mm-hmm.
2: Let me ask you this. For someone who's never been to therapy, how do you know when it may be time to talk to a professional versus continuing to try and handle everything yourself, or when the conversations with friends isn't really helping?
5: I'm so glad you asked this question, Mira. It's one of my favorite questions to answer for people, because I think that there's still a lot of misconception around what therapy is for, right? Mm-hmm. Like, I think a lot of us still think that therapy is only for like a code red, you know, the house is burning down kind of situation. And absolutely, that is definitely a time where you want to talk with someone when there's a crisis. But there are all these other things that you can also talk with a therapist about. Like, there really is nothing that you could not talk with a therapist about, right? Mm-hmm. So if you're seeing changes in your relationships, or you're not happy at work anymore, or you realize, okay, I'm not handling stress as well as I did before, or I feel like I want to do something different in my career, but I'm not quite sure. All of those things are perfectly fine to talk with a therapist about. My experience is that people often come to therapy years later than maybe they could have, and maybe avoided some of the crisis situations if they had talked with a therapist maybe earlier in that experience. And so talking to friends is great. Journaling is great. Like, all of those things are also therapeutic and additional tools to have in your wellness kit. But talking with a therapist really is helpful to give you a different kind of a perspective. It allows you to kind of get a reflection back of some of the things that you are experiencing. Because one of the things that I think often happen with Black women is that, you know, many of us have had so many like difficult experiences in our lives that sometimes stuff doesn't actually register as like an emergency or an alert, because we've also lived through so many other difficult things.
2: Yeah, or don't see it as trauma.
5: Yeah. So it just feels like, oh, this is another thing I got to live life through, right? But a therapist can reflect to you like, hey, let's slow down here. Like, we got to stop and work through this because this is a big deal. And so I think that that is one of the most powerful ways that therapy can be used, is that it allows you to have a space for somebody else to reflect on your experiences and help you to maybe kind of hold things in a way that is not familiar for yourself.
2: Now, speaking of that, it just makes me think about the ways that people could potentially cope in order to be able to deal with the things that they're going through. What are some ways that you, some unhealthy ways that you've seen that people have coped?
5: So I feel like Solange really said it best in Cranes in the Sky, right? Like, I tried to drink it away. I tried to shop it away. You know, like all of the things we do. And again, nothing is awful and like harmful in moderation, right? Like, a little shopping spree here and there.
2: Right.
5: There's nothing wrong with it, right? But I think some of the ways that we will find ourselves coping, we do need to look at, right? So substances, whether that is alcohol, marijuana, all the kinds of substances, definitely is a way that people will cope. I think shopping is one that is often overlooked because it feels so easy, right? Like, you get on your phone and click add to cart and like everything feels better. And then you realize you got like
2: hours
5: a ton
2: later,
5: of packages.
2: You got something on your doorstep.
5: And it shows up. Exactly. Exactly. Like, stuff is so instantaneous. So we really get that dopamine rush that, you know, will temporarily make us feel better, but we don't actually slow down to kind of consider, why am I shopping so much, right? Like, are these things that I actually need, or are these things that I am kind of using as a temporary fix to feel better? The other thing that I want to make sure that we talk about is that overworking is also, I think, a more socially acceptable coping strategy, right? Because it leads to promotions and maybe you get, you know, extra money, right? And so people think hard workers are like a good thing, but I think there is often like a insidious coping strategy that hides in that overwork that we don't talk about enough, right? Like, so throwing yourself into all of these activities and kind of constantly keeping yourself busy feels like a good thing because it's like, oh, I'm being productive, but what are you working to avoid, right? Sometimes we are signing ourselves up and taking on more work because we don't want to sit with our feelings. And that is just, you know, another coping strategy that we want to pay attention to.
2: We are here with Dr. Joy Harden Bradford. We call her Dr. Joy. 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
2: Welcome back to Civic Waves. I'm your host, Mir. I am, and our guest today is none other than Dr. Joy of the popular award-winning Therapy for Black Girls podcast. So let's go ahead and hop back into the conversation. So your book, Sisterhood Heals, it's all about the transformative power of healing in community. Why do you feel like healing alongside other women is so important than just your own?
5: Yeah. So, you know, I think it goes back to what I talked about in terms of the shame that often happens in isolation, and community really allows you to realize you are not holding anything by yourself. Mm-hmm. But I also think that there are pieces of ourselves that we don't even know about unless we are in community with other people, unless we are in relationship with other people, right?
2: Yeah.
5: Like, how do you know you're a people pleaser if you are never interacting with people, right? And so sometimes community really allows us to recognize, like, oh, this is something that I don't necessarily love about myself, or like, this is an area of growth for me. And so only in relationship will you really understand those things. But I think it is also really important to learn how to ask for help. Being a part of a community allows you to learn how to ask for help, but also how to let people help you and how you can help other people, which I think is also something that we don't always do a great job of, right?
2: I was
5: we don't
2: accused know of how being hyper independent.
5: See, this is what I'm saying. And you're
2: not
5: the
2: only one. And they were right. Like, and it took somebody else to show that to me, because I didn't realize it. I'm just going about my everyday life.
5: Yeah. And many of us have been reared to be hyper independent, right? Like, we were the dependable one. We're the one our parents could, you know, oh, I don't have to worry about her, she'll be fine, kind of thing, right? And we don't realize that that often shows up as the adult who is hyper independent and has difficulty asking for help. And so we will definitely, we'll take anybody's call at 2 a.m. in the morning. We're everybody's emergency contact, but who's our emergency contact, and how skilled are we at actually asking for help and letting people show up for us? That is often a growth edge for a lot of us.
2: That letting people show up for you part. So I feel like a lot of times we have in our head, oh, nobody's gonna be there. I just got to handle it myself. I don't even want to have to worry about it.
5: Yeah.
2: Without and I even having experienced that.
5: Yeah. And I want to add, Mir, that sometimes, and I get it, right? Like, sometimes we ask for help and people don't show up. And of course, that's disappointing, especially when we are the ones showing up for other people. But I want people to know that you asking for help and getting a no or I can't do this is not an indication that you shouldn't ask. It is that maybe you should ask different people, or maybe you need to widen your circle so that there are more people who can say yes to you. Not that I should just still do everything on my own. That's not the message from getting a no.
2: Yeah, one person told you no when you were 19 and you're 45 and like, I can't ask nobody for nothing. It's just like, girl.
5: Right, that's not what we want to take away.
2: Now, I know that one thing that a lot of us struggle with, including myself, and I'm just starting to figure it out, are boundaries. Setting those boundaries, and especially setting boundaries for people who have come to expect certain things of you and unlimited access. Mm-hmm. So what's your advice for dealing with boundaries and setting them?
5: Yeah. So I think you have to first do an assessment of where boundaries are a little weak, right? And again, I think as women, a lot of us have been socialized not to have strong boundaries because, you know, we want to be caretakers, and like, that's what we told that, you know, good girls should do kind of thing. But when you get to, you know, kind of this place in your personal development, you realize like, I'm running on E and I'm like fueling everybody else. Then I think it is when you take a step back and look at, okay, where do I need to set some more boundaries here? And so one of the activities that I often will suggest is to think about the reaction you have when certain people's name pop up in your text messages, right? Like when you see Carrie's name pop up on your phone, is it, oh my gosh, what's my girl talking about? Or is it, oh, here she go again, right? Like, what is she going to be asking me for?
2: Silence notification. indications.
5: Yes, that is often an indication of somewhere where there needs to be stronger boundaries, right? Because what you're experiencing is this sense of resentment that, you know, you have maybe done so much in a relationship and you don't feel like it is reciprocal. So that's one of the main assessments that I encourage people to do, is to think about when you see this person's name on your phone, what is your reaction? And if it is a reaction of like, oh, I don't want to take this call, then that is probably somebody you need to work on setting boundaries with. And I think people often think about boundaries as brick walls as opposed to fences with an open gate, right? Like this is not how can I push people out of my life as far as possible. It is what kind of function can I place here so that I am still able to go back and forth, but that you're not encroaching on my space, right? What kinds of things maybe need to be a little stronger? Where can I say no more? And you brought up a great point, right? Like I think when people get into the beginnings of setting boundaries, you are going to get a lot of pushback because of course people want access to you. They want you to be able to say yes to all the things. And so pushback is not an indication that you need to not set the boundaries. It's just an indication that the system is now going to have to change because you are changing your behavior.
2: One of the ways that I changed my behavior as being someone who always just kind of says yes or even a little people pleasery, mm-hmm. is just if I'm asked something, just pausing and yep. saying, I'll get back with you. I'll let you know, versus like immediately, yeah, I got you. And then trying to uh-huh. figure out on the back end how to make it work and stressing myself out.
5: Right. That is a beautiful example. I'm glad you shared that. Because I think if we just give ourselves a little time, we realize that we don't want to say yes to most of the things that we're probably saying yes, yes. to. So if you buy yourself a little time, then yeah. you can say no, right? And no doesn't have to be like the end of the world. I think we do a lot of like game playing in our own heads around what this is going to mean to this person, when really it could just be like, I can help you next time, but I can't do this right now, right?
2: Right.
5: We don't have to like overreact to the reaction we think that people are going to have. Like they're allowed to have their feelings about you saying no, but you're also allowed to offer a no.
2: I think that a lot of times, like you had mentioned, we kind of work up in our minds, well, yep. I don't want to disappoint them, or I want them to know that I'm somebody they can count on. Mm-hmm. When you've said yes 100 other times, they're going to be okay. And if they're not, right. you might want to reevaluate what that situation is.
5: Exactly.
2: It doesn't sound very healthy to me. What do you feel like and you wish you had learned about wellness in your late teens or your 20s that you've come to know now, or anything that you wish that you had kind of clicked in earlier?
5: I think I am a recovering perfectionist. Still in recovery, right? Like I spent a lot of, you know, like I always wanted to have like perfect grades, right? Like that was really my thing. And I don't necessarily know like what I thought the perfect grades were going to be like an open door to, but it was really important for me to like get good grades all throughout college, all throughout my PhD. I mean, look all the degrees I got, which is why, you know, I'm still a perfectionist in recovery. And so I wish I would have known that like perfect doesn't actually exist, that we are all just trying our best, right? And so this idea of always trying to reach for this perfect existence or to be excellent at all the things really just leaves you depleted. And it also makes it so that you don't want to try different things, because it often made it feel as if like, oh, if I'm not going to be good at this, then I don't want to try it. Which I don't know, like how much did I rob myself of, because I didn't want to try something because I was worried about not being great at it. So that's the thing I wish I would have learned maybe earlier in life.
2: I'm a procrastinating perfectionist, which is the highest level of stress that you can get. Like, I wait till the last minute and then it has to be perfect.
5: Yeah. You are really setting yourself up for a lot of stress there, for sure.
2: Yeah, I that's one thing I noticed and I've worked on over the years. So I'm still in recovery.
5: There you go.
2: Day by day. Mm-hmm. Let me ask you this. Is there a topic or a struggle that comes up over and over again with the women that you talk to, whether it's through your podcast or your work or just the feedback you get? What's one of the things you hear the most?
5: I think the thing that I hear most is people feeling guilty for choosing themselves, right? To our earlier point, right? Like when I stop saying yes to everything, then I feel really guilty because maybe this is who I've always been to my friends and to my family. And so I think for a lot of people, they internalize that guilt as I'm doing something wrong, as opposed to, no, it's okay for me to also prioritize myself in the same ways that I've prioritized everybody else's needs. I think that there's often a lot of guilt about choosing yourself.
2: That's so true. And I am not trying to turn this into a therapy session for myself. I just, you just keep talking and I'm like,
5: Oh, yeah. That's me.
2: Dang, really? I have found that I go harder for other people than I do for myself. Like, if I need to get something done for myself, I might lollygag or I, like, might wait around and procrastinate. But if somebody asks me or somebody else needs me, like, I lock in immediately. And so I've had to, like, brainwash myself. Like, no, like, you need to be doing this for yourself. Yep. You need to have the same urgency for yourself that you have for other people. And I think that a lot of us do that. Have you seen that?
5: Oh, absolutely. Absolutely. And I think we gotta, you know, this is a beautiful question for your journal. Like, why is that the case? Like, what story are we saying about telling ourselves about ourselves that it feels like we have more energy, more commitment for other people's things than our own?
2: That's true. I'm gonna give me a nice little journal.
5: There you go. There you go.
2: I'm the type of person that buys a whole bunch of journals.
5: Same.
2: And like planners. And like, I got like 2017, 2018,
5: yep.
2: 2020. And they just be sitting there and they do be still so cute and so wrong with the dates.
5: You think they're just finally going to be the journal that changed your life.
2: Right.
5: I get it.
2: I'm like, if I get this planner, I'm a plan. 3 years later, that's collecting dust.
5: Just dusty. Yeah.
2: So with it being National Wellness Month, what do you think is one or two core things that you just want people to really know and lock in terms of their wellness and their mental health? As somebody's driving in their car that you just want them to know, what would you say?
5: So I think the stories and the memes that you hear about touching grass, I know it sounds so silly, but it really is important for us to like get outside and get ourselves moving. And the purpose of when people say touch grass, it really is about like being a part of nature and understanding that like the world is so much bigger than ourselves. Because yeah. I think when things are difficult, we tend to go very deeply inward. And when you go outside and you notice the birds and you notice the plants growing and you hear, you know, different things in nature, you realize that we are such a tiny speck of the entire universe. And so it really does offer some perspective that I think is really helpful. Also, sunshine, the vitamin D, like all of those things are just really good for our mental health. So touching grass and being outside is actually very helpful. And don't discount the quality of your supportive relationships. I think it is really important for us to not only work hard and do all the things, but also make sure that we are playing hard. And often that playing hard means that we are playing with a community of people who we love and care about. And that is also really good for our mental health. So the things that you think about as frivolous and like just dilly-dallying, I want you to dilly-dally more. I don't think we dilly-dally enough. And I think that those kinds of things are really good for your mental health.
2: Dilly-dally as much as possible. And take your 6 days at work.
5: Yes, yes. There's no award. Even if you get some little certificate at the end of the year, take your 6 days. They are entitled to you.
2: Yeah, it's so true. We've had with us Dr. Joy Harden Bradford. You are so incredible. All the things that you've been able to accomplish with a podcast, you're coming up on 500 episodes. I hope you do something really special or somebody does something special for you to honor that. What's been the most rewarding and fulfilling thing for you for the Therapy for Black Girls podcast? Just, I mean, you literally have millions of listeners. You've helped so many people. So when you go to bed at night, what's rewarding for you about your podcast?
5: Yeah, this is such a beautiful question, Mia, and thank you for celebrating me in that way. You know, I think those kinds of stories, like the emails that I get or when I run into people in the airport or at different events and they talk about like some episode that really changed something for them or that they were able to find a therapist in our directory, like the ways that the work that I've done has really impacted people's real lives, I think it's so much bigger than anything I could have expected. And so it is very meaningful to me. So I really appreciate the emails that people send and the exchanges I get to have when I see people in person, because it does, you know, register for me that this work is really important.
2: It's so important. And, you know, you're a visionary. When you started in, what, 2014?
5: 2017.
2: Like, podcast has exploded since then. So the fact that you were just like, I'm gonna stop doing that. I'm gonna just go ahead and try this. And you know, the fact that you've been able to really just help so many people and have so much success and have such a huge impact. Like, we need more Dr. Joyce. So I want to thank you for being, and thank you for helping so many people heal and become well. Tell everybody that's listening right now, if they are not familiar with you somehow, where they can follow you, where they can listen to the podcast and stay up to date.
5: Yeah, so you can find all of the resources, our therapist directory, our podcast, as well as our Patreon community. 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
2: Hello, Dr. Joy. Unfortunately, we got to say goodbye, Dr. Joy. Thank you so much for joining us on Civic Waves.
5: It was my pleasure. Thank you for having me, Mir.
2: And you guys can follow me everywhere at Mir's Empire, M-I-R-S Empire. Until next week, thank you for tuning in to Civic Waves.
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you a 10 girl you a 10 girl you a 10 girl you a 10 girl you a 10 girl you a 10 girl you a 10 girl you a 10 girl you a 10 girl you a 10 girl you a 10 girl you a 10 girl you a 10 girl you a 10 girl you a 10 girl you a 10 girl you a 10 girl you a 10 girl you a 10 girl you a 10 girl you a 10 girl you a 10 girl you a 10 girl you a 10 girl you a 10 girl you a

bitch, I know got your stress. Will I take those to my death? Haven't decided just yet. Yeah. 40 was up, shebang. All of my ops, they des. Please don't put me to the test. You tryna get back on the net. I'm tryna get back in the flesh. Yeah.

Friday Night Football is back. In the first game of the season, we're pulling up to Millbrook. Here it is versus Millbrook. See you Friday night, Wildcats. 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

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Ride this, or you sit on my lap. Let's go. Spread them cheeks, let me see that. Shake that like you out of control. That thing till your throat gets sore. Bend it on down, put your face on the floor. That till your legs can't stand. High freak with the word in the hand.

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In the first game of the season, we're pulling up to Millbrook. 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

0: Friday Night Football is back. In the first game of the season, we're pulling up to Millbrook. 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

That's the latest from LMA right there. Might just, it's K97.5, Asia Sky, hanging with you today. Next up, we're going to take it to this Skilla Baby. You know, he dropped his new album this week, The Price of Fame. We're going to talk about that a little later on in the new music update. Right now, though, let's get into this Face Card with Bryson Tiller and Chris.

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1: Girl, you a 10, girl, you a 10. 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

0: 97.5. Asia Sky hanging out with you today. That's Cardi B right there. Aha, that's her latest. Kehlani is on her Kehlani World Tour right now. She brought out Cardi B this weekend to perform that song right there, and the crowd went crazy. Oh my goodness, it's been all over my social media. Speaking of things going crazy, things are definitely going to be going crazy here on September 19th, okay? The Cash Money No Limit Tour is coming to the Lenovo Center. Master P, Birdman, Juvenile, Manny Fresh, BG, Boosie, Silk the Shocker, and so many more are going to be touching the stage. And of course, we're going to send you to the show, okay? You want those Cash Money No Limit tickets, you gotta go download that K97.5 app. That's how you win, okay? You try to be up in the building for that Cash Money No Limit tour, you know what to do.
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0: 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Asia Sky hanging with you on this Sunday. 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
1: 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That's Future right there. I love you better. I'm Asia Sky. On the way this morning, I got LMA coming up, a little throwback from K Camp. We're going to get into Chris Brown, too. But first, Lil Baby. Okay.

Friday Night Football is back. In the first game of the season, we're pulling up to Millbrook. Here it is versus Millbrook. See you Friday night, Wildcats. K97.5.

0: We got to talk One Voyage Cruise, okay? 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That's where you can go to check out the full lineup and see how artists like T.I., Rick Ross, Kid Capri are going to all be hitting the stage for that One Voyage Cruise. So many different things for everybody, all right? Legends are on the lineup. 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It's going to be one big party with a purpose. 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

0: Tori on the Triangle's Real Hip Hop and R&B. It's K975, Asia Sky with you. And I hope you didn't think the winning weekend was over just because it's Sunday, all right? The winning weekend is still happening right now. We still got tickets for you to check out the Cash Money No Limit Tour. 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The Lenovo Center is going to be a vibe, all right? All the Cash Money and No Limit faves will be touching the stage. 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

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Treat you like a friend. Respect you like a lover. Oh, oh, oh, oh, oh, oh. You could bet that, never gotta sweat that. You could bet that, never gotta sweat that. You could bet that, never gotta sweat that.

find you, and we could do the things we never got the time to. 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And Jason had this girl Tammy with a purple Bentley. How she got it, I ain't never get to ask. I just knew that she was fine.

It's K97.5, your girl Asia Sky, hanging out with you today. That's Ella Mai right there. Might Just, she killed it at her show at the Red Hat Amphitheater earlier this week. If you missed out on it, check out the clips on our Instagram. We are at K97.5. Let's go ahead and take it to this Glorilla and Sexy Red.

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0: 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Asia Sky here. Speaking of vibes, it's going to be a whole vibe in October on that One Voyage cruise. I know you've been hearing about it, man. Crazy lineup. T.I. performing, Rick Ross performing, DJ Kid Capri doing that sail away party. 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
8: 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Tragedy thrives on that one bad decision, one unnecessary risk, one moment of believing that it couldn't possibly happen to me. There was a time in our past when our main concentration was on survival. Our elders were considered strict when they would not allow us to go to anyone's house before everyone in that house was checked out. They firmly believed that the company we keep in our youth will determine the outcome of our future. And they were bound and determined that every generation would do better than the one before. Oftentimes, when a young person's future is interrupted by tragedy, it serves as a wake-up call to remind us to accept the reality that we are uniquely different from other cultures. Understanding that difference obligates us to make certain that our young survive so that they too can experience a future.
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18: Do you know what dark times is? 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Dark times is when the doctor is telling you that you'll never be the same again. 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

0: Hey, what up, y'all? It's your girl, Little Kim. Holla back.
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0: 10, girl, you a 10. Girl, you a 10, girl, you a 10, girl, you a 10. Girl, you a 10, girl, you a 10.
1: 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That's Skilla Baby right there, Face Card. You know he dropped his new album this week, The Price of Fame. We're going to talk about that in the 1 o'clock hour. Right now, let's talk about it's a winning weekend on K97.5, all right? You know we hooking you up with those Cash Money, no limit tickets. September 19th, they are going to be at the Lenovo Center. You know, I'm talking Master P, Birdman, Juvenile, the whole nine, all right? 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
0: For what? 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

Friday Night Football is back. In the first game of the season, we're pulling up to Millbrook. Here it is versus Millbrook. See you Friday night, Wildcats. 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

0: bigger than black and white. It's a problem with the whole way of life. It can't change overnight.
1: Some Lil Baby on your Sunday, the bigger picture on K97.5. Asia Sky still here with you. You know every week we got to talk new music releases, all right? I got to update you on everything that came out. Let's start with the new songs, all right? Not too heavy on that, only a couple. So Polo G dropped a new song called OMG. Haven't heard from him in a minute. Also, Boss Man D-Lo put out something and it's fire. I'm talking about that new song, Intro. I'm telling you, check out that new Boss Man D-Lo. That intro is fire. Also, let's move it over to the new albums because we got something from Party Next Door. He dropped the 10-year edition of his Party Next Door 3 album. So we got that. Also got a new album from French Montana and Max B, which is called Night to Remember. I knew they were going to drop an album. As many songs as they've been putting out together, I knew that was coming. Also, Skilla Baby put out his new project, The Price of Fame. That's one that was highly anticipated. And then North Carolina's very own Rhapsody, she put out her new album God Got an Afro and Gold Hoops, and when I tell you bars, Rhapsody never disappoints. 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
2: 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Young Tina Snow.
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4: Yeah. Trouble, trouble, babe. 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Hey, one time for the girl, Asia Sky, man. We on the come up, thug. Like, she on the come up, I want to come up, you on the come up. Let's get dummy. Let's get it, thug, love.
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Friday Night Football is back. 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

0: 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I want you to ask what they call me, baby. 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
8: 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I'm talking to you. Answer the question.

0: 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And that's the sound of a fraud alert from Wells Fargo flagging a charge for a pricey restaurant in Paris. 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Two taps later, Claire says nope to the charge and Wells Fargo is on the case. 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

0: I'm hanging out with you, and check it. We are back in the high schools, baby. That's right. Friday Night Football is kicking off this Friday, and the first school we are visiting is Millbrook Wildcats. Man, you taking on Heritage, and the K975 squad is pulling up.
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0: Yeah, I'm a 10 and a freak.

right now. If you want those Cash Money No Limit tickets, all you gotta do is go to the K975 app and we will hook you up. Also, we are back. Friday night football, baby. I'll let you know the first school we are heading to.

Yes, sir. Yes, sir. All right, look, man. Friday Night Football is back. In a couple minutes, I will let you know exactly the first school we are hitting this week. Cannot wait to see y'all. K975.

0: Friday Night Football is back. In the first game of the season, we're pulling up to Millbrook. Heritage versus Millbrook. 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
1: 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Love that Khalid record, man. K975, Big Bo hanging out with you. Hey, listen, man, Mel Brook, we're going to be hanging out with you this Friday, man, for Friday Night Football as you take on Heritage, baby. We're going to be out there heavy with the K975 squad.
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Speaking of K975, go to our app if you want those No Limit Cash Money tickets right now. 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

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But I don't think I'll be going back to an Ella Mai show. 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
1: 10. New music.
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0: Black's birthday bash. 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

0: And won't. I thought she was going to say it again, but you didn't. My bad. Anyway, K975, Big Bo, about to go to get up out of here. 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
6: Do you know what dark times is? 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Dark times is when the doctor is telling you that you'll never be the same again. Those are dark times. When you think about it, you really don't even want to live because you're not going to be the same. 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When your wife is looking at you, you got to question it like, are you going to be there for me? What you going to do? I'm talking to you. Answer the question.

0: 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And that's the sound of a fraud alert from Wells Fargo flagging a charge for a pricey restaurant in Paris. 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Two taps later, Claire says nope to the charge and Wells Fargo is on the case. However you make money work, Wells Fargo can work with that.
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0: 1-2-1-2, Big Ron, K975, turn me all the way up. Happy Sunday. I am excited. It's my birthday weekend, and I got a lot to tell y'all. We got a lot going on, so make sure y'all tap in. Young Miami, spin that right now. It's K975,
1: man. J-Rice, turn me up. 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That's for all my scammers and my kid money.

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That's that Future on K975 right now. Chris Brown, Young Blue, Baddest. You know what it is? That's K975, man.

0: Youngster Booty K975 coming up. I'm going to tell you why I am in such a good mood. I got all the details coming up. Keep it locked here. It's K975, man.
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7: 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Tragedy thrives on that one bad decision, one unnecessary risk, one moment of believing that it couldn't possibly happen to me. There was a time in our past when our main concentration was on survival. Our elders were considered strict when they would not allow us to go to anyone's house before everyone in that house was checked out. They firmly believed that the company we keep in our youth will determine the outcome of our future, and they were bound and determined that every generation would do better than the one before. Oftentimes, when a young person's future is interrupted by tragedy, it serves as a wake-up call to remind us to accept the reality that we are uniquely different from other cultures. Understanding that difference obligates us to make certain that our young survive so that they too can experience a future.
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0: love story, K975. Listen to me. I'm going to tell you why I'm excited. I am excited. Yes, it is my birthday weekend. Shout out to all my Virgos. But I'm also excited because Friday night football is back. Yes, the squad is pulling up to Millbrook High School this Friday, yep, August 28th. Millbrook is playing Heritage. I don't know what kind of squad Heritage got. I don't know what squad Millbrook got, to be honest with you. But I know they tell me it's supposed to be a game. I don't know. But the squad will be there, yep. Remedy, Royalty Mode, myself, the whole squad is pulling up to Friday night football at Millbrook. Make sure you pull up on us. Say what's up. Say something. Show us some love. All right. It's K975, man.
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3: Do you know what dark times is? 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Dark times is when a doctor is telling you that you'll never be the same again. Those are dark times. When you think about it, you really don't even want to live because you're not going to be the same. You're not going to be who you used to be. Those are dark times. When your wife is looking at you, you got to question it like, are you going to be there for me? What you going to do? I'm talking to you. Answer the question.

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In the first game of the season, we're pulling up to Millbrook. 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

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Follow me right now. I'm going to follow you back. J. Cole, Legacy, right now. That's K975, man.

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7: The reality is tragedy never announces that it is coming. Tragedy thrives on that one bad decision, one unnecessary risk, one moment of believing that it couldn't possibly happen to me. There was a time in our past when our main concentration was on survival. Our elders were considered strict when they would not allow us to go to anyone's house before everyone in that house was checked out. They firmly believed that the company we keep in our youth will determine the outcome of our future, and they were bound and determined that every generation would do better than the one before. Oftentimes, when a young person's future is interrupted by tragedy, it serves as a wake-up call to remind us to accept the reality that we are uniquely different from other cultures. Understanding that difference obligates us to make certain that our young survive so that they too can experience a future.
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0: Y'all trying to go see that Cash Money No Limit tour? September 19th at the Lenovo Center? 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Yeah, get on them people internet. Download that app and make sure you register, because that's the only way that you can get tickets to see that Cash Money No Limit with K975. Coming up, I got some young MA. 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